0: Ah, do you smell that, Mr. Walton? The smell of juries past coming into this very room to participate in the American judicial system.
1: I think you're confusing justice with floor wax.
0: Mr. Walton, don't you feel honored to be chosen to do this?
1: Eugene, I wasn't chosen. I was forced by a little slip of paper that arrived in my mail from the Campbell County Court, whatever it was, and it told me to go to Connellsville, and I did. Don't get all poetic about it.
2: Okay, is everybody in?
3: Looks like it.
2: All right, you can go ahead and start. If anybody needs anything, more water, transcriptions from the trial, whatever, just knock on this door. If this looks to go on pretty long, we'll send in a menu around 5 and order you dinner.
3: Don't worry about that. I think we'll be out of here by then.
4: I sure hope so.
2: Suits me. The sooner the better. My wife is serving pot roast tonight. See ya.
1: Well, I guess we should get started.
3: I don't think that'll be necessary. Let's just take the vote and leave.
0: Pardon me? I believe we cannot do anything until we elect a foreman for this jury. I nominate Bernard Walton.
1: What?
0: All in favor say aye.
1: Now, just
5: aye.
1: Wait.
0: Congratulations, Mr. Walton.
1: Yeah, thanks, Eugene. You're a peach. All right, let's start.
3: I think we should vote.
0: Well, how can we possibly vote when we haven't discussed the basic elements of the trial?
3: What for? It's an open and shut case. The kid is guilty, period.
0: Mr. Walton, I suggest that we review the facts of the case before taking a vote. That way we can be absolutely certain about what we're voting.
1: Yeah, fine. A few minutes review won't hurt. Okay, we have this kid named Donald Wilson.
0: Age 18, to be precise.
1: Right. And he's been charged with breaking and entering and burglary. He has confessed to the breaking and entering, but pleads not guilty to the burglary.
3: Yeah, but we all know he's guilty, so let's vote.
0: Please, we must review all the facts. Go on, Mr. Walton.
1: Look, Eugene, you're so keen about this. Why don't you do it?
0: Indeed I will. On March 30th, Mr. and Mrs. Carver Littleton...
3: Of the famed Littleton's restaurant chain...
0: returned from a weekend vacation to find that their house had been burgled. Several $1,000 in cash and various pieces of jewelry were stolen from their bedroom safe. The safe had a hole burnt into it, presumably by a torch.
6: It was an acetylene torch.
0: Thank you, Mr. Finn. Now, according to police, the burglar entered the house through a skylight in the roof above the master bathroom. The glass had been cut somehow.
6: With precision glass cutters, they said.
3: What are you, Mr. Goodwrench?
6: My family owns a hardware and home security business.
0: During a surprise locker check at the high school, a diamond bracelet was found in Donald Wilson's locker. It was identified as the stolen property of Mrs. Littleton.
3: There we go. Case closed.
1: Well, is that it, Eugene?
0: Not quite.
3: For crying out loud, we'll be here till Tuesday. When the police nabbed Donald about the bracelet, he said he didn't know how it got in his locker.
0: Mm-hmm.
3: He also said that he didn't know anything about the Littleton break-in. But later, police matched his fingerprints with those found on the skylight of the house. The kid predictably then confessed to the break-in.
6: Yeah.
3: There it is. What's left to be said?
0: We must remember that Donald maintained his innocence of stealing the bracelet, thus his not guilty plea. These are the basic facts of the case.
3: Yeah. Great. Let's vote.
4: Yeah.
1: All right. Everyone who thinks he's not guilty, raise your hand.
0: Excuse me. I would prefer a secret ballot.
3: Oh, please.
4: Come on.
0: It simply reduces the risk of peer pressure becoming a factor in our very important decision-making.
1: Okay. I guess that's what these little slips of paper are for. Just write down your verdict and hand it to me. Okay, let's see here. Everybody's ballot is in, and we have 11 votes of guilty and one vote of... It says, I am undecided at this... I can't read this scrawl. Undecided at this...
0: Juncture.
1: Juncture, but my inclinations are that the defendant is not guilty.
4: Oh, great.
1: Wonder who wrote that one.
3: You think he's innocent?
4: Well, how can you think that?
6: Looks like we're going to be here longer than we thought.
0: This is precisely why I wanted to deliberate more. I am not yet convinced of his guilt.
3: What do you want, videotape?
0: I'd just like to review the case.
1: Well, there goes my pot roast.
3: Bernard, you're the foreman. Talk to him.
1: Oh, brother. Not that I would ever wish this on anyone, but... Well, we have to listen to Eugene. He's right. All 12 of us have to agree. That's the law.
3: Fine. I'll be asleep if you need me.
0: Very well. Now, let's go over Donald's testimony.
7: Donald, you have confessed to breaking into the Littleton house on the night of March 30th. Could you please tell the court why you broke into the house?
8: It was part of my initiation into the Mustang.
7: And the Mustangs are?
8: A gang.
7: Tell us about the initiation.
8: To join the...

0: Gang, they said I had to break into the Littleton house. That was it.
1: Obviously, that wasn't it. You had specific instructions.
0: Yeah. They said to break in, grab something that could prove I was there, and then go out the front door. But they didn't say nothing about a safe.
1: Tell us how you got into the house.
0: I snuck into the backyard, climbed up the drainpipe onto the roof, and cut open their skylight with a glass cutter.
1: Which would explain the fingerprints.
0: Yeah, that was pretty embarrassing. I had gloves on, but I couldn't get a good grip on the glass cutter, so I took them off.
1: Why did you enter through the skylight? Why not another window or door?
0: They've got an alarm system on all the doors and windows.
1: How did you know that?
0: Joey Littleton.
1: Who is?
0: Their son. He used to be a friend of mine. I've been to the house, I saw the alarm box, and I watched him do the code.
1: So you climbed through the skylight and...
0: I kind of fell, actually. It was a longer drop than I thought. Fell into the bathtub. It was one of those big ones, too, you know, like they
1: have... Then what, Donald?
0: Well, I did what I was supposed to do. I went through the house, found a business card, turned off the burglar alarm, and went out the front door. That was the deal, and that was all I did.
1: Donald, a month after the break-in, the Littleton's diamond bracelet was found in your school locker. How do you explain that?
0: I figure the guys in the gang swiped it from the safe and put it there. They had my combination. It was easy enough.
1: Why would they do that to you?
0: To frame me because I quit the gang. They probably figured that after I quit, I'd tell the cops everything, so they turned the tables on me.
1: Well, that's a convenient explanation. Do you have any proof that they framed you?
0: No.
1: Donald, I have a serious problem believing you.
0: Well, it's the truth.
1: Mm-hmm. Was it also the truth when you told police that you didn't break into the Littleton house?
0: No, it wasn't. I just said it because I didn't want to get in trouble.
1: I see. You lied to get out of trouble. So you might lie to us now to keep from getting in trouble, right?
0: Maybe. But I'm not lying now.
1: Why should we believe you?
0: Because it's the truth.
1: No further questions.
2: Yeah, right. I believe him, don't you? The kid lied before. He's lying now.
3: I agree that his credibility is in question. However, we
2: credibility?
3: Assume...
2: What credibility? He's a worthless kid who could use a lesson in personal responsibility.
4: Yeah, yeah. He didn't sound one bit sorry for breaking into the house. And did you see that tattoo on his wrist? Hey, anybody that would mark up their own body certainly has no respect for other people's property.
3: Hey, I have a tattoo.
4: Where?
3: Here's my question. Why wouldn't the gang try to frame Donald by placing the bracelet in his locker? Particularly if they had used him to gain entrance to the Littleton house to begin with.
1: That's assuming an awful lot.
3: No, I'm only assuming that he's innocent until proven guilty. Are we not to consider all possibilities before rendering a verdict?
2: No, we're supposed to consider the facts. The facts are that there was a break-in, a robbery, and the kid got caught with the goods. He's guilty.
3: But he didn't get caught with all of the proverbial goods. Where's the money?
2: He stashed it until he could spend it. Or used part of it to pay you off.
3: What?
5: Victor.
3: I resent the accusation.
2: Why are you on his side, then?
3: Because it's perfectly plausible that the other gang members found out about the surprise inspection at the high school and put the bracelet in Donald's locker to frame him. To borrow the colloquialism.
2: That's ridiculous.
3: But it's still plausible. The gang certainly had the means and the opportunity to put the bracelet there. They had his combination.
2: Well, okay, then. We can nail the kid on charges of burglary and ignorance.
6: All right, now, he's definitely no rocket scientist, but that raises another question. Would he be foolish enough to put a diamond bracelet in the school locker himself?
2: The gang, too. Why would they give up an expensive bracelet just to frame this kid, huh?
4: Exactly.
3: Putting myself in the place of the gang, I suspect it would be better to lose the bracelet to cover their crime than to be caught and give up all that money.
2: But you're not in the place of the gang. You're in the jury.
4: Unfortunately.
2: We can't know everything that happened. Why can't we just go with what obviously happened?
3: Because what happened isn't so obvious, which is why I remain in the proverbial shadow of a reasonable doubt. There are just too many unanswered questions.
1: We can't answer them all, Eugene.
3: But we must be able to answer enough to render a verdict.
2: Meaning?
3: Meaning that I plan to reinvestigate every word of this case until I come to a firm conclusion.
6: There is nothing worse than cold pot roast. Nothing. The gravy gets all rubbery and...
3: Could you please pass those transcripts to this end of the table?
6: That's it. Take a break.
7: Want to contact us about the episodes you're hearing? 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We always love hearing from you.
8: Nobody knows the trouble I've seen.
3: There's a page missing from the transcript. Does anybody... never mind.
4: Hey, anybody want some of my cashews? I'm allergic.
5: Why'd you get cashew chicken, then?
4: Because I like it.
5: So why not just get chicken?
4: Because the cashews give it a nice flavor.
5: But you're allergic to cashews, so... Oh, never mind.
2: Cut it out, will you? I have a headache.
4: Well, pardon me, but if Tattoo Tommy over here feels he has to criticize menu choices...
5: My name's Larry.
4: Tattoo Larry, then.
2: What page are you on there, Eugene?
3: Oh, 46.
2: That's progress. You were on 42 a half hour ago. Listen, Bernard?
6: No, yeah.
2: You know Eugene, don't you?
6: Eugene. Yeah, I've seen him around. Yeah.
2: Well, what's it going to take to get him to change his mind?
6: Surgery. Eugene, how long are you going to keep this up? We're going to have to look at a breakfast menu pretty soon.
3: Well, there's quite a lot of evidence to consider.
2: Hold on. Forget the evidence for a minute, okay? Listen to me. The kid broke into the house. He admits that. If we let the kid go, he'll get a slap on the wrist for breaking and entering. Now, do you want that?
3: Well, certainly not.
2: Aren't you tired of these gangs running around getting away with this kind of stuff? Why don't we convict this kid and show the rest of them that they can't do it? Come on, let's send a message.
3: And if he's innocent?
2: That's the price he pays for hanging around with criminals.
4: What?
2: And if we let criminals roam around free, then pretty soon this whole town will be scared to walk the streets alone.
4: That's
2: right. Is that what you want for our town?
3: I'm sorry, Victor, but what I want is irrelevant to what we've been called here to do. Discern the truth and render a fair verdict. Yes, I'd like to send a message, but the message I want to send is... Our system of justice works.
2: Oh, boy. What a guy, huh? What a patriot. Truth, justice, and the American way. Yes, we all admire you, Eugene Superman.
3: Meltzner.
2: You're nothing but an arrogant little do-gooder who wants
6: now
2: to...
6: Now, hold it. Wait a minute. I won't have any name-calling in here, you bonehead. Now, listen. Settle down. We're all tired, and we need to relax. Eugene, could I talk to you in private?
3: Of course. Yes, Mr. Walton?
6: Yeah. Are you any closer to making a decision, or should I call the riot police?
3: I'm trying, Mr. Walton.
6: You sure are. What's it gonna take, huh? Do you really think he's innocent?
3: I honestly don't know, and that's why I must continue to study the evidence.
6: Eugene, listen. We've got to get back to what we know and come up with a verdict.
3: You're absolutely right, Mr. Walton. I would now like to discuss Mrs. Littleton's testimony, if you please.
2: Okay, great. This is good. The lady said that the alarm was turned off at 8:13 the night before. Go back to the testimony of the clerk at the convenience store. Now, what time did he say he saw Donald?
6: Wasn't it 5:30?
3: Right here, yes. 5:30 p.m.
2: And we have testimony from his family and a neighbor that he got in that night at what time?
3: 9 p.m.
2: So, there's a 3.5 hour time gap where nobody knows where he was. Plenty of time to get in the house, burn through the safe, steal the goods, turn off the alarm, get out, and go home.
3: Yes, I agree that a professional could have accomplished so much in that allotment of time. But this is a teenage boy with no prior record of burglary. Let's consider the testimony of the locksmith.
8: Mr. Sanders, how much experience do you have in the locksmith business?
9: 14 years.
8: So as an experienced locksmith, I would assume you know many of the techniques of burglars, so you can discover ways to foil them, correct?
9: Yeah, something like that.
8: Mr. Sanders, how difficult is it to torch through a safe?
9: Depends on what kind of safe it is, you know. What it's made of, the thickness of the doors and sides, but it'd be pretty difficult in any case.
8: Could an amateur perform this task?
9: Probably not.
8: Mr. Sanders, there was water on the carpet of the closet where the safe was located. Can you explain that?
9: When you torch a safe, you have to keep the area cool so you don't burn up the money inside. Whoever did this job probably sprayed water into the hole every couple of minutes.
8: So would you assume that the people who did this job were professionals?
9: Oh yeah, they knew what they were doing.
8: Thank you. No more questions, Your Honor.
10: Mr. Sanders, if someone was good, a professional, let's say, how long would it take him to torch through a house safe?
9: 15 minutes for some, an hour, maybe 3 hours for others. Depends on the safe.
10: But 3 would be about the limit?
9: Well, the Littletons own a safe made by the Donovan Company, which I don't sell because they're so inferior.
10: Mr. Sanders.
9: I'd say 3 would be the limit.
10: Thank you. I have no more questions.
3: Now, how would a boy this age get to be a professional burglar? How would he learn such a thing?
2: Who knows where these gangs learn how to be criminals? He knew enough to get inside the house, didn't he?
4: Mm-hmm. That's a good point. I mean, where did he learn to use a glass cutter?
6: Well, let me get this straight. Mrs. Littleton said that the floor was covered with water.
5: Wait a minute. Back up a bit. Where do you get that Mrs. Littleton said the floor was covered with water?
6: Well, she said it.
4: Yeah, she said it. I remember.
3: Here in the transcripts, Mrs. Littleton said the floor was covered with water.
5: That doesn't make sense. You only spray a little bit of water into the hole when you're trying to cool it down. To actually cover the floor with water, you'd have to be torching for a really long time.
6: Or being incompetent.
5: What kind of safe was it?
6: Should be a picture in the evidence pile over there.
4: Here it is.
5: Hang on.
2: What?
5: Read the transcripts when the prosecutor asked Sanders how long it would take to burn through a safe.
3: Yes, sir. Paraphrasing, prosecuting attorney asked Mr. Sanders how long it would take a professional to torch through a house safe. Mr. Sanders said, it depends on the safe. 15 minutes for some, an hour, maybe 3 for others.
5: And he said 3 hours for the Littleton safe. You know, Sanders wouldn't know a good safe with both hands and a flashlight. He's been competing with my family for years.
2: Oh, so you're Mr. Expert now.
5: I told you, I know this stuff. Look at this picture. It's a Donovan safe, all right, but it isn't a house safe at all.
2: What?
5: It's one of those safes used by department stores and restaurants.
3: Restaurants?
5: These things are expensive. I've never seen anybody put one of these in their homes.
3: Except perhaps the owner of the famed Littleton restaurant chain.
5: Right. The point is, it's a whole lot harder to break into one of these than a regular house safe. They're thicker. There isn't a chance in the world a kid could have torched through it in a few minutes or even 3 hours.
3: Well, how long would it take?
5: 6 to 8 hours at least. Plus, the kid would have had to lug a bunch of huge gas tanks into the house. He couldn't have done it alone.
3: Are you sure?
5: Positive. Just call the Donovan Safe Company or my father. But I'm telling you, it's true. Somebody messed up here.
3: Then that's it. If it takes 6 to 8 hours to break into the safe, then Donald couldn't have done it. He was seen at the convenience store at 5:30 and he was home by 9.
4: Hey, that's only 3.5 hours.
6: Amazing. Then he didn't do it.
4: The tattoo boy didn't do it after all.
2: Now hold it, hold it. You, Sherlock Holmes, are forgetting all the other evidence.
3: What other evidence?
4: I guess I'm changing my vote.
5: Me too.
2: Yeah, but wait a minute.
6: I'm afraid I'm going to have to change my vote too. Who else?
2: Now hold it! Well, I don't get it!
3: What is there not to get, Mr. Laslick?
2: The kid's guilty!
6: Victor, we now have 11 votes not guilty and 1 vote guilty. The floor is yours. Make your case.
2: Okay, all right. Let me think. I got it. It's the most obvious thing in the world. The gang sent him to break into the house and open the door so they could burn into the safe.
5: And then they let him go home?
2: Yes!
5: They didn't have him stay to be a lookout? Didn't have him help lug in the gas tanks? They just let him go home? He did his part of the job and that was it?
2: He was an accessory.
4: We're back to guessing. And I still have a reasonable doubt now.
3: And the law says if you have a reasonable doubt about the defendant's guilt, then your verdict has to be not guilty.
2: I don't understand. Don't you people really want to get this kid? Don't you have any sense of community standards, of real justice?
3: I understand your feelings, but...
2: You don't understand anything. Huh? You're all so smug, wallowing in your victory. You don't even care that you're letting a kid go without the punishment he deserves. Well, I know from personal experience that what this kid needs is punishment.
6: Personal experience?
2: Yes! I used to coach a city soccer team. He was one of my players. He never wanted to be there, never practiced, back-talked when I told him to do something. He was such a loser. And then the other kid's things started disappearing. I knew it was him. He was swiping the stuff. But could I do anything about it? No. Don't you see? Kids like him need straightening out. They need discipline, a firm hand. We've got a chance to give him that, and you're messing it up. How else are kids like him going to learn?
3: Victor, when we were selected for this jury, we were asked if we had any prior interaction with the defendant. You said no.
2: Well, I forgot.
6: Larry, knock for the bailiff, will you?
2: What are you doing?
3: Previous experience with a defendant can prejudice us against the truth of a case. We're supposed to be fair and impartial. We have to put aside our prejudices and deal with the truth. In essence, that's what we're here to do. Not to punish an innocent young man simply because we think he needs it. We're here to figure out the truth and render a verdict. Now, perhaps Donald does need to be disciplined, and I agree that this could be a great lesson for him, but we are not the ones to do it. Not this way. Not at the expense of the truth.
2: Oh, you're so high and mighty about the truth.
6: It might have helped if you were, Victor.
10: You need something?
6: Yeah, we seem to have a mistrial here.
10: What?
6: One of us just disqualified this jury from rendering a verdict. You better tell the judge.
10: Okay, but he won't be too happy about it.
6: Yeah, none of us are either. Ah, fresh air. Almost forgot what it was.
3: Indeed.
6: Well, Eugene, you satisfied?
3: Satisfied? Not entirely. Donald will probably have to be tried all over again.
6: Well, yeah, but now he's got a better chance of getting a fair trial. All your notes were passed on to the prosecution. I get the impression they're going to reinvestigate the case. Maybe they'll catch the ones who really did it.
3: Perhaps they will.
6: Yeah. I've been putting off saying it because... Well, because it makes my scalp itch, but... Well, I was proud of you, Eugene. What you did in there was awfully... what I'm trying to say is... Hey, you did all right.
3: Well, thank you, Mr. Walton.
6: Yeah. There, I said it. Now, you hungry?
3: Actually, yes.
6: You like pot roast?
3: Marginally.
6: Well, even though this means sacrificing some of mine, why don't you come on over and have a bite? Sometimes it's better with a second warm-up.
3: Well, I'll take your word for it.
6: And, Eugene, The next time you nominate me as the foreman of anything, Our friendship is over.
3: Understood.
11: The 59th chapter of Isaiah presents the nation of Israel confessing its sins before God. What did the writer say? Justice is turned back and righteousness stands far away, for truth has stumbled in the street, and it was displeasing in God's sight that there was no justice. Throughout the Bible, God repeatedly says how truth and justice work hand in hand to strengthen us as individuals, as communities, and even as entire nations. But there can be no justice if people don't stand up for the truth. Eugene demonstrated in the jury room how important it was to stay firm for truth so that justice might be served. And I think it's something we should do too, whether it's at home, at school, or wherever you may be. We must stand firm for what's true, even if it means great risk to us. For God says in Micah 6:8 what He wants of us, to do justice, to love kindness, and to walk humbly with God. That's something we should all work towards. Well, that's it for now. If you ever want to write to us, just send your card or letter to Adventures in Odyssey, Colorado Springs, Colorado, 80995. 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

0: John Reddick on the House of Praise. Hey, I'm Andy.
1: I hope this story makes you smile today.
0: If you made a big mistake at work recently, you're not alone. David did as well, and it was such a big mistake, it put off his retirement. See, he works in a lab in Florida, and he's working with the corals to try to get the coral reefs to grow back faster. And so they start with just the littlest pieces of coral, and they grow them for years to be able to transplant them. So he was grabbing this piece of coral that had been growing for 3 years, and then he accidentally drops it into the aquarium, and it breaks into a dozen different pieces. And not only is David heartbroken by this, but the pieces were so small, he really couldn't grab them to take them out of the aquarium. But to his shock, all the pieces regrew to the same size in just weeks, as opposed to the 3 years it had taken to grow the original coral. So David says, I'm not gonna retire yet. We just came up with something really cool called microfragmenting, meaning we can make coral grow 40 times faster, proving that in nature and in our lives, sometimes we have to be completely broken to be built up again.

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0: helping you focus on God every moment of every day. It's the House of Praise, and I'm Andy. Every time that you're tempted to worry, and if you're like me, that's a lot every single day, what would happen if we just prayed instead? To remember that we are sons and daughters of the Most High God. So I hope today you can pray to your Heavenly Father, which is the only thing that can get rid of worry in your life.
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2: 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The House of Praise.

0: Hey, welcome to the House of Praise. Make yourself at home. I'm Andy.
1: Hey, thanks so much for hanging out with me today. You didn't realize this, but that was your gift to me on my birthday. And it's your son's birthday too?
2: He turns 21 today. He is in the long-term program at Teen Challenge. We sure are blessed that God has given me this child, and he is now a young man, and I'm so thankful and cannot wait to see what he becomes in life.

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0: Cochran and Company on the House of Praise. I'm Andy.
1: The number of the day is...
0: The number one least favorite cleaning task in the house. People say it's cleaning or scrubbing the shower. But maybe that's your favorite. There's something that's so satisfying about getting that soap scum off and realizing, oh wait, my shower is supposed to be shiny and not dull. That's at least for me when I do it like once a year. What's that thing that you love to do, whether it's cleaning or otherwise in your life, that it seems like nobody else likes?

0: we want
1: is
0: to want
1: here.
0: God.
1: And you are too.
0: I think you're on the right path.
1: How's that for timing?
2: But I will keep counting my blessings. Though and I can't count that high.
1: The House of Praise.

0: Brandon Lake on the House of Praise. I'm Andy, talking about things that you like to do that no one else does. And I think your job is one that most people would say, I wouldn't do that.
1: So I wait tables, and I actually have a master's degree, but I'd rather wait on people than go teach. So, and it's good exercise. I'm in my 40s, and it's just wonderful. I learn from my customers, they learn from me, and I get to lift 70-pound boxes and keep strong. It's a wonderful blessing.
0: I don't know if you've ever been job-shamed, but I love that, you know, a lot of people, I think, would say, well, I'm doing the job you're doing now to get through college, but you've kind of flipped that around.
1: Right. I got my tenure, and I thought, oh, gosh, you know, I'm feeling sort of tired all the time, and I flipped it around. So, different people for different things, but this is what I do well, and I love it.
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0: You were made to worship. And in this house, you'll never forget why.
1: I can always find peace.
0: Worship lives here. The House of Praise.

Every song, a sanctuary. 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

0: Seth Schleter on the House of Praise. My name's Andy.
1: Talking about things that nobody likes but you. I don't know if anybody likes this. Does anybody actually eat the heel, the end pieces of the bread? The internet is kind of all on one front on this one. People are saying, well, we don't eat it, but it's for our dog. Somebody says it's for squirrels. And I love this. Amy says, hey, half the time, I'm not even going to eat the slice next to the heel because it always ends up distorted and squished. See, it's all about finding things that unite us right now and not divide.

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Worship lives here, the House of Praise.

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1: Here's how to get better at time management and level up your life. Get better at the things you do every day. The better you are at these everyday things, not only will you be more motivated because you're not as frustrated when you do them, but you'll also have more energy and enthusiasm, and you'll do the job better.
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1: You guys always
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0: I fall. Spend your day with the House of Praise.

Matthew West on the House of Praise. Hey, I'm Andy. Next time you're up against an impossible situation, there's a story in God's Word that you'll connect with. God told Abraham to offer a sacrifice. Now, at that time, you'd sacrificed animals, but there's no animals around to sacrifice. Abraham has to walk up this big mountain, finds no animals on the way up, gets to the altar where he was supposed to sacrifice the animals, still nothing. He was getting ready to sacrifice his son. Then God intervened, and at the last possible moment, God provided an animal to sacrifice and a way out. Abraham calls God Jireh, which means the Lord will provide. This story became so popular at the time, people started saying that I want to bring back when I have doubts. On the mountain of the Lord, it will be provided.

alone, making well with my soul. I need a peace that only heaven knows.

The House of Praise is where worship never stops. A place where every lyric lifts your heart toward heaven. Every time I call your name. Worship lives here. The House of Praise.

faithful, good. We praise Him for who He is. 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

0: CC Winans on the House of Praise. I'm Andy.
1: There's a reason why you feel like you need validation constantly. And if you're like me, it just drives you crazy. I don't want to feel this way. It all goes back to what you did as a baby. It's called social referencing. If you were on a couch and there was a pillow below you, and it wasn't a very big thing, but you thought, should I jump on that pillow? You would look at your mom. And if mom freaked out, you go, nope, can't do it. But if she was calm, you would know, I can do this. As an adult, I still have that pattern. And the only way I can think, how do I break this, is to change the gaze from outward to other people to upward. Saying, all right, God, this is a scary thing I'm about to do, but I know that you are cheering me on and you've prepared a way.

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1: 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Thanks.

Being a parent, it's an adventure. And if you're a parent, you know exactly what I'm talking about. It's the House of Praise tonight. My name's Chandler, and the moment happened yesterday where the teacher of my kid looked at me, the parent, and said, "We need to talk." And I thought, oh no. I'll tell you about it next on the House of Praise.

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1: The House of Praise.

Oh, worship lives here. It's Chandler Moore. God, I'm just grateful. On the House of Praise. Well, when you're a parent, you never like to hear the words, "Hey, we need to talk to you about your child." Had that happen before? Yeah, I did yesterday at school. My daughter, I picked her up from school, and as we were leaving, the teacher says, "Hey, we need to talk." And she pulls me aside, and I go, "Oh, no." I'm thinking all through these things in my head. I'm thinking, "Oh, man, what'd she do? What'd she do?" And she just tried to have a tickle fight with one of the other boys at school. And apparently tickle fights are not permitted, which we do those all the time at our house. So it makes sense why she thought it was okay at school. So don't do

Hey there, I'm Chandler. This is Listener Supported, the House of Praise. Hey, next Wednesday is our fall fundraiser. 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Thank you so much for your prayerful consideration in partnering with the House of Praise.

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0: And now, your local forecast for northern Oklahoma and southern Kansas on the House of Praise.
3: Sunshine 91 today, heat index 97. We've got a 30% chance of a late shower tonight with a low down to 69. Saturday, it's a 50% chance for showers in the afternoon with a high of 94. Upper 60s Saturday night. Sunday looks sunny with a high of 95. More of the same Monday and more rain chances coming back Tuesday and Wednesday. Once again, sunny 91 today, heat index 97.

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0: Worship lives here. The House of Praise.

Natalie Lane and Still Running to You right here on the House of Praise tonight. I'm Chandler. So glad you're spending part of your Friday here. You know, today's 9/11. We remember 25 years ago the events that took place. Events that forever changed families, still families to this day that are impacted. I was very young when 9/11 took place, but you know, I just remember something big happened when I was a kid and I didn't understand it until I got older. So today we just remember what took place 25 years ago.

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1: How's that for timing?
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1: The House of Praise.

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1: God did it. God did it.
0: Faithful, powerful, good, and worthy. Worship lives here. The House of Praise.

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The House of Praise. I'm Chandler. What a great reminder tonight. Psalm 46, verse 10. Be still and know that I am God. I don't know about you, but it's easy for myself to not be still. And I think God knows that. God knows that most of the time we want to start taking control of the situation. No, Lord, I want to do this. I want to be in charge. No. I want to take the driver's seat. But yet, if we want this all to be figured out, we need to be still and know that He is God and He's got it under control, even if it's maybe not going the way we want it to go. That's okay.

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1: Sunshine 91 today, heat index 97. We've got a 30% chance of a late shower tonight with a low down to 69. Saturday, it's a 50% chance for showers in the afternoon with a high of 94. Upper 60s Saturday night. Sunday looks sunny with a high of 95. More of the same Monday, and more rain chances coming back Tuesday and Wednesday. Once again, sunny 91 today, heat index 97.

0: Hey, quick thought today. If you find yourself wrestling with questions about your faith, take it to God. He's big enough to handle your hard questions. And I believe God would rather have you run to Him with your questions than run away from Him and your doubts. Faith isn't about having everything figured out. It's about continuing to trust God even when you don't understand.
1: Let's go.

Every song, a sanctuary. Every lyric, a lifeline. I'll take you at your word. Keep your heart lifted in the house of praise.

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You can love your kids with everything you have, still have no idea what you're doing. Whether you're a brand new parent or a seasoned veteran, you need wisdom from people who've been there. And often the best parenting advice is surprisingly simple. First, don't overwhelm your family with rules. 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Knowing what's coming removes stress for everyone. And don't parent alone either. Find other moms and dads who can share ideas, encouragement, and maybe even trade babysitting so everyone can afford an occasional date night. Let your kids help shape some household rules. They'll be more likely to follow expectations they helped create. And when you're wrong, apologize. If you want your children to take responsibility, they need to see you do it first. Finally, remember, it's not all about the kids. A strong family begins with a healthy relationship between mom and dad, or if you're no longer together, with treating each other respectfully. None of us has parenting completely figured out. The wise ones are simply willing to keep learning.

your morning commute to your evening rest. We keep the focus on the one who never fails. Worship lives here, the House of Praise.

0: Hey, I want to encourage you for a minute if you feel rejected today. You know, rejection is sometimes simply redirection. It's a gift that pushes you toward the path that was always right for you. Once you understand this, it gets much easier to brush off the hurt and pain of being told no. Instead of reacting cynically, learn to be grateful that you're going in the right direction. When you take the fear out of rejection, you take away its crippling pain and power. God's with you today, even in that no, and He's guiding you in the right direction.
1: Coming to the Oklahoma State Fair, it's Ben Fuller. 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
1: Hey, just a reminder today, God's got you. He hasn't forgotten you. Just because it's taking longer than you thought doesn't mean it's not going to happen. Just because they're no longer with you doesn't mean God isn't with you. Just because it doesn't look like you thought it would doesn't mean it's not God's plan or purpose. Just because it's not all coming together doesn't mean everything's falling apart. God's always up to something, even when we can't see anything. We walk by faith, not sight. Faith is predicated on trust, not understanding. 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Keep going. He will make a way where there is no way. Impossible is where God starts. Miracles are what God does. Your breakthrough is coming.

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7: Sunshine 91 today, heat index 97. We've got a 30% chance of a late shower tonight with a low down to 69. Saturday, it's a 50% chance for showers in the afternoon with a high of 94. Upper 60s Saturday night. Sunday looks sunny with a high of 95. More of the same Monday, and more rain chances coming back Tuesday and Wednesday. Once again, sunny 91 today, heat index 97.

Hey, one thing today, I think a well done from God probably doesn't carry as much weight in my heart as it should. You know, if it did, I'd pursue it infinitely more than the approval of man, which I seek daily, even if indirectly. You know, well done, it isn't just for eternity. It's for today. So God, grow me.

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What if it's possible to do all the right Christian things and still miss the one thing Jesus said matters most? In Matthew 22:37, Jesus says, "Love the Lord your God with all your heart, with all your soul, with all your mind." Notice he didn't say just know about God. He said love him with everything, with your heart, letting him shape what you desire and what matters most to you, with your soul, letting your identity and purpose be rooted in him, and with your mind, spending time in his word, seeking his wisdom, and allowing his truth to change the way you think. And that kind of love doesn't just show up on Sunday. It affects how we treat people, how we spend our time, the decisions we make, even what we do with what God has given us. So maybe the question for today isn't simply, do I love God? It's this, does God have all of me, my heart, my soul, and my mind?

The House of Praise is where worship never stops. A place where every lyric lifts your heart toward heaven. Every time I call your name. Worship lives here. The House of Praise.

0: I am not good enough. How recently have you had that thought about yourself? Not good enough is certainly one of Satan's favorite scripts. We hear it when we try to create. We hear it when we try to be brave and start something new. We hear it when we try to overcome what has been and step into what could be. Anytime we feel not good enough, we deny the powerful truth that we are a glorious work of God in progress. We are imperfect because we are unfinished. So, as unfinished creations, of course, everything we touch will have imperfections. Everything we attempt will have imperfections. Everything we accomplish will have imperfections. So let's stop expecting a perfection in ourselves and a perfection in others that not even God himself expects. Let's know that if God is patient with the process, we can be too. And let's keep bravely showing up for others with his compassion and grace, because we don't have to be perfect to offer light and beauty to the world.
1: Praise, presence, peace. The House of Praise.

holy, faithful, good. We praise Him for who He is. Worship lives here, the House of Praise.

Pastor Craig Rochelle asked the question, what is the hardest verse in the Bible to obey? No one knows for sure, but one could argue that one of the most important verses in the Bible is often the most disobeyed verse. Proverbs 3, 5 and 6. Trust in the Lord with all your heart and lean not on your own understandings. In all your ways, submit to him and he will make your path straight. Trust in the Lord with all your heart. It's an easy quote to remember, but can be more difficult to do. It's often way easier to worry than it is to trust God. Our worries reveal a lot because what you worry about most often reveals where you trust God the least. If you find yourself struggling to trust God, remember all he's done for you. His ways are higher than our ways, and he's always good because he's been faithful in your past. You can trust him with your future. Scripture tells a story of when the disciples were stuck on a boat in the middle of a potentially deadly storm. Instead of placing their faith in a boat that could sink, they'd be wise to put their faith in Jesus, the one who commands the wind and the waves. If you're facing a storm today, with God's help, don't put your faith in what you see, but instead put your faith in what God says and who he is. Never let the presence of a storm cause you to doubt the presence of God, because the peace, true peace, is not found in the absence of a storm. True peace is found in the presence of God.

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1: Sunshine 91 today, heat index 97. We've got a 30% chance of a late shower tonight with a low down to 69. Saturday, it's a 50% chance for showers in the afternoon with a high of 94. Upper 60s Saturday night. Sunday looks sunny with a high of 95. More of the same Monday, and more rain chances coming back Tuesday and Wednesday. Once again, sunny 91 today, heat index 97.
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3: 25 years ago today, terrorists from the Islamic extremist group Al-Qaeda hijacked 4 commercial airplanes and crashed them into high-value American targets, including the Pentagon in Washington, D.C., and the Twin Towers located at the World Trade Center in New York City. As you may remember, one valiant group of passengers on hijacked Flight 93 heard about the other attacks, realized their jet would become a weapon, and fought back. And they stormed the cockpit, and their plane crashed in an open field in western Pennsylvania. All 44 people on board died. Today, we're going back to New York City to share the story of one man who started running for his life, like any of us would, when the first tower collapsed.
5: But the Lord stopped me in my tracks, because all I could hear is that blanket of debris suffocated all noise except for the cries and the screams of people in the darkness. Help me, I'm hurt. Help me, I can't see.
3: Thanks for joining us for this very special 9/11 edition of Focus on the Family with Jim Daly. I'm John Fuller.
2: And John, we certainly have a hero's tale to share with everyone today. Our guest is Darren Kinder, a former Secret Service agent who served under 5 U.S. presidents. After 25 years in the Secret Service, Darren stepped away to become an author and speaker, founding an organization called Fierce Faith. Darren and his wife Heather live in Dallas and have 4 sons.
3: Here now is Darren Kinder speaking at a men's event at Peace Lutheran Church in Grand Island, Nebraska, on Focus on the Family with Jim Daly.
5: I was in New York City. I was assigned to New York City in the New York field office. At that time, it was the largest field office in the country. We were in 7 World Trade Center. It's the 3rd tallest building of the complex. 7 World Trade Center was about 50 or so floors. It was directly across the street from Tower 1. That's the North Tower. Okay? Now, everyone knows Tower 1 and Tower 2. The big ones that dominated the complex and later came down that day. 7 World Trade Center, little known, about 5 o'clock or so in the afternoon, is the 3rd and last building that collapsed on that day due to fire. Okay, it caught fire and the firefighters couldn't get to it. And that was my office building. So I was in the gym and I was just getting dressed. I just finished exercising, whatever. And I was putting on a clean suit, okay? Contrary to popular belief, Secret Service agents do not often wear suits. We hate it, in fact. Okay, we're not FBI agents, my goodness. Had to do it, couldn't stop myself. But we had a big meeting that day, a big planning meeting for this huge event that was coming in a couple weeks to New York City. So we're all putting on our suits. And at that point, I felt a rumble, felt a little bit of shake, felt the lights flicker a little bit, thought nothing of it, continued to get dressed. And then we're being told to evacuate. Didn't know why, so I ran up one flight of stairs to my desk. Went to my desk, I grabbed every piece of equipment that I would not need that day. And I proceeded to leave every piece of equipment at my desk that I would need that day. But I was a young and dumb agent, okay? I was only about a year and a half on, about 26, 27 years old. You're gonna see that theme a lot here today, young and dumb, okay? But we evacuate out and we get to the, we're out on the street and I'm looking here at the World Trade Center, I'm looking at it burn. Just one plane had hit at this point and I was angry. Because I knew that wasn't an accident. Student of history, I knew 1993, Islamic radical terrorists had already tried to destroy the World Trade Center, and I knew that they promised to try again. Just didn't think I'd be there. And so we're looking at it, and we didn't know what to do. And so somebody says, hey, let's go grab our first aid trauma kits, these huge trauma kits that we have for work. Let's go grab some of them, because all the ambulances are marshaling over there. We'll just take our stuff over there, and we'll start doing first aid training, okay? Simple, right, guys? I can do that. I was trained in that. I can do that. Nothing crazy. Just standard first aid, first responder training. And so I want to leave you this little nugget right now. And that little nugget would be this. Hey, guys, sometimes the answer to the problem is just do the next thing. You hear me? You don't have to have the big answer. You don't have to know how it's all going to play out. You don't have to be a genius. Sometimes addressing a problem, addressing pain, addressing suffering is simply doing the simple thing that's in front of you. And you're going to see that throughout my story here, my experience. And what I would love to see is for you to apply that to your daily walk. Do the next thing. The next thing for the rest of us is grab some stupid first aid kits and start helping people. That's what we started doing, right? I'm working on this woman's arm. It was badly burned. Just working on her own, focused, smash. I don't know what happened, but a massive explosion just erupted ahead of me, above me. What just happened, clearly? The second plane just hit the second tower. And I'm going to say 70, 80 yards from the base of that tower. Maybe a football field. Crazy close. And if you remember, the second plane came in lower than the first. That's why the second tower was the first one to collapse that day, right? Remember that? I didn't see a plane, I didn't hear a plane, because I was just so focused on what I was doing. All I know is now that chunks of metal and rock and steel and jet fuel that's burning is falling all around us, and we just all scatter like ants. And so I find shelter underneath this little portico, and I'm with two other agents, John and Tom, and Tom says, hey, we need to go, we should go across into the World Trade Center, into the lobby and help people get out. Cool, check, let's do that. What's that called? That's called doing the next thing. That's all we did. Ran across the street, played Frogger, got across the street, and we get into the lobby. We found a stairwell that was a steady stream of people that were evacuating out. It was an orderly evacuation. We found that. We started going up, and they're coming down. Okay? That's what we're doing. Now, let me be clear. I didn't have the full picture of what was going on here. Let me be very honest. I did not know that two 737s had just slammed into these buildings. Had I known that, I might not have been doing what I did. So we need to understand that and keep that in perspective, okay? We're going up, they're coming down. We get to about to the 10th floor, and there's a woman in the corner, slumped over. She was spent. She was overweight. She was physically, you could tell, she could not evacuate herself anymore down the steps. What are we gonna do, guys? It's going to do the next thing. And there's a steady stream of people just going by her, not even looking at her. Stop. Take a breath. Look at the problem in the eye and do something about it. And so I said, hey, I told the two guys I was with, you guys keep going. Find somebody else. I'm going to grab her, take her down. That's what we did. They kept going. I picked her up. We got about two steps. I think about two steps. I took her by myself, and I quickly realized this was a two-man job, right? And I literally grabbed another random dude by the collar and said, hey, you're helping me. And you know what? He snapped out of it. He's like, oh my gosh, of course I am, right? All he needed was one man with a little bit of vision and a little bit of compassion to bring him along. And so we carried her down the steps. We handed her off to a team of paramedics that was at the bottom. And then I decided I needed to go back up. I get up to about the 30th floor. And the door was open on this floor, so I said, oh, maybe somebody's in there. So I popped my head through the door. I look down the hall, and I see something, man, I'll never forget. Gives me goosebumps right now. I see the men, the hallway lined up with New York City firefighters. beaten and bloodied, and their face was dark with soot and everything. Like, they had been in a fight. And these men had answered the bell. Man, and I said to them, kind of funny now, I said, hey, any y'all seen two Secret Service agents running around? And actually, they're like, yeah, we did, actually. I was like, oh my, are you kidding? Which way did they go? They said, I have no idea. All right, so I had a decision to make, right? I had no way to communicate with them. What am I going to do? I decided I was going back down. Going to hike the 30 floors back. The towers, by the way, I think were 110 levels each. I said, I'm going back down. And so as I'm walking through that doorway to go down to the stairwell, I'll hear words I'll never forget. I hear their fire commander say this, boys, grab your gear, we're going back up. Grab your gear, we're going back up. Ding, time to answer the bell. Now here's what makes those men so special. Here's what makes them better than me. They knew the situation. I was ignorant of the totality of it. They knew exactly what they were going into, and they went up anyway. God bless them. I will forever do everything I can to honor and respect the men and women of the fire department, the first responders, and law enforcement that day who die. I have no way of knowing. I can only assume those men are part of the 343 New York City firefighters who died that day. Men who answered the call, who ran to the guns, knowing the circumstances, and they answered the bell anyways. What's my excuse? What's your excuse? Right? Powerful men. But I was going back down. I get to the lobby. I said, do you know what? I said to myself, I said, self, you know what a good idea? A good idea would be to call your wife right now. Why not? And so I saw a bank of payphones. You guys remember those? Remember those guys? If you're under the age of 20, Google that. Or ask the, not right now, it's rude, but, or ask the man next, ask the guy with the beard next to you, what's a payphone, daddy? All right, anyway, I had a payphone. I called my wife. I called her collect. Yeah. Yeah, again, Google that. I speak to high school kids sometimes and they're like, what is he talking about? I called her collect and I said, hey, I'm in the lobby of the World Trade Center. I'm helping people get out. I am okay. I love you. I love you too. Goodbye. Now, she doesn't know that the second I hung up that phone, I decided to go outside the complex and look for my guys, look for another group of my guys. All she knows is that 13 minutes later, and I know from the phone records, the collect call, 13 minutes later, she's watching on live TV, the tower collapse. And the last thing I told her was I'm in the lobby of the World Trade Center. In that 13 minutes, she had called my parents and her parents, my brother and her brother, all of our friends, and they all watched me die on live TV. But I wasn't in there, was I? I was standing about mid-block near church in Vesey Street talking to a police officer, and I heard a high-pitched metal-on-metal screeching sound. I said, what is that? I turn up and I look. And I look at the top of Tower 2, which I'm about, again, maybe 80 yards to the base of. That's called danger close, guys. I see the top of Tower 2 buckle and start to collapse. The first thought in my mind was, I'm dead. Second thought in my mind, which now I now attribute to the Holy Spirit, was run. I'm a man who listens to the Holy Spirit. And I ran. I ran fast. I used to be fast. But I wasn't fast enough, right? And so as I'm running, I hear the pancaking floors, one on top of each other, each one getting louder, each one getting closer, death literally falling from the sky, large chunks of debris falling all around me just as that cloud was about to take me. Now in those seconds, these are all seconds, I see a fire truck that I should slide under. I'm going to get under for cover. I take a step in that direction and I kept going straight. And then as I'm rounding a corner, there's a coffee cart and a donut cart. This is about 20 feet from the fire truck. I'm like, I should get under there for cover. I think about it and then I keep going. And then moments later, as that debris is falling all around me, just day became night. That beautiful, clear blue September day became night. My eyes, my nose, everything was filled with cold, pulverized concrete and dust and debris. And I'm still running because stuff is still falling. It sounded like cars falling out of the sky, guys. Crazy.
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5: Within a few seconds later, I'm out of the danger zone. There's nothing falling around me, so I start to walk. And I see, praise God, I see the sunlight out of the corner of my left eye. I'm like, sweet, I am out of here. I'm going to go to the light. And so I walked across the street. I realized I'm looking north up of a very narrow alley. And at the end of that other alley is sunlight. Go out, right? But the Lord stopped me in my tracks because all I could hear is that blanket of debris suffocated all noise except for the cries and the screams of people in the darkness. Help me, I'm hurt. Help me, I can't see. What are you gonna do? And do the next thing, answer the bell. And I just stood. Didn't know what I was doing. I just stood in the mouth of that alley and I yelled at the top of my voice, follow the sound of my voice. Follow the sound of my voice. There's light this way. Come to the light. Come to the light. Follow the light, brothers. You see where I'm going. I wasn't thinking it at the time, but do you see this is the beautiful spiritual illustration that this is? And as they made their way to me, I would shoot them up the alley, go to the light, go to the light. I don't know, 10, 12, maybe 15 people made their way to me in that time. Eventually, I turn around. I see there's no more dark. There's no more light. I'm like, oh, what am I going to do now? A lot of crazy stuff happens. I'll skip through some of it. In between the two collapses of the towers, I picked up a woman whose femur was sticking out of her leg. A man brought a shopping cart to me. We put her in our shopping cart and took her to an ambulance. Just crazy, right? I saw a man stagger across the street and just get creamed by an ambulance that was trying to get to the scene quickly. Just madness. I don't know. I don't remember making the decision. Again, young and dumb. But I'm on the same corner, basically, of the same intersection where I was before. And I heard a high-pitched metal-on-metal screeching sound. And I said, no, I've heard that. I don't need to stop and look. I'm gone. And just seconds after I started running, I heard it again. Pancaking of the floors. And now I hear that freight train coming to get me, right? And I take a right, and I throw my shoulder into a revolving door. I land on my back. I'm in the middle of a bank, apparently, right as that cloud goes by. I'm breathing heavy. I'm looking up at the ceiling of this bank, and I hear someone say my last name. Kinder? What are you doing here? My guys. Right? Can you imagine the relief? I rolled over, I looked, and saw two dudes that I work with, two colleagues of mine, two different guys. Wind in my sails, guys. Went to my sales, got up, dusted myself off. We came up with a plan. We waited 10 minutes for that cloud to dissipate. And then we created a search party and we went out back into that intersection. My whole experience happens in this one intersection of Church and Vesey Street. And we started looking for people to help. Unfortunately, all we found were bodies. That's just the truth. The Lord put me almost on my knees in that intersection. I looked across the intersection at that fire truck. Remember that fire truck I was gonna get under? Boom, completely obliterated, flat on the ground, the wheels were bent out. And then I turned the corner, I looked for that little coffee cart I was gonna try to get under, couldn't find it, there was so much destruction. In that intersection was one fire truck, and this is if it wasn't such an awful circumstance, it could be kind of funny, the image, just think about it. There's one fire truck in the intersection that's not damaged, I have no idea how. And one of the knuckleheads I was with said, hey, we would do pretty good here if we could get the water coming out of that hose and start putting out all these fires around us. Because everything was on fire, guys. Gas tanks are popping off. Police cars burning up. There's office paper everywhere. It's all on fire. We don't know anything about fire hoses and fire trucks. Force multiplier, right? The other guy, the third guy says, well, I was a volunteer firefighter in high school. I bet I could remember. I said, okay, I'll hold this. You guys, yeah. Next thing, I mean, I'm serious. Within a minute, water's coming out of this hose. And they come join me. It's not as easy as it looks. There's any firefighters in here. They come join me. And for the next, it felt like an hour. I bet it was 20, 25 minutes. I don't know. We just dominated that intersection, putting out car fires. That's all we did. What's that called? Just doing the next thing. We weren't solving the world's problems, but we were bringing a little relief to that little sphere of our life, together with brothers. That's what we need to do. Now, people say, man, weren't you afraid? Weren't you terrified? Of course I was. Of course I was. How'd you do this? You're so brave and everything. Well, number one, did I mention young and dumb? And number two, you know what? I have found, and the Lord really revealed it to me that day, I have found the secret to fear. Love is greater than fear. Period. Jesus is where fear goes to die. Amen. All the other, we're sitting there fighting fires, and then I looked around and there were like professional firefighters everywhere now. Like they had finally made their way to the scene. From all over the city, the ones that were there initially were gone, right? And I'm like, ooh, guys, I think we're in the way. So we kind of shrunk back and we did some other things. But at the end of the day, we found out all of our office had relocated. They had been moved 3 times because all of our relocation points kept getting destroyed. So we found about 30 blocks north, we heard, okay, let's go right on the Hudson River. And so we got in one guy's car. We had picked up another agent at this point, so there's 4 of us. We get there. Walk in, get some basic medical attention, right? Oxygen, they flush and everything out and everything, and cuts and bruises, whatever. Fast forward through a few things, quick little debrief, and then I end up getting on a police boat and riding a police boat back to Hoboken, New Jersey, right across the river. You walked out of my apartment and walked 2 blocks to the river, you can see the World Trade Center. That's where I lived. I ride a police boat across. The great exodus from Manhattan Island that day, most of it was done by boat. And I get across and I lost my keys at some point. And so I walk through town a little bit and people are looking at me like I'm a zombie. And I walk up the flights of steps, I knock on the door, and my wife opens the door. Whew. You talk about an embrace. Let me go back in the story that I skipped on purpose. When we got up to the rendezvous point, we go in there and I go in there and we look awful. We look destroyed, right? And on one side, there's guys like me, they look like me. They look all torn up and beat up, and we're giving each other a nod, thumbs up, hey brother, all this kind of stuff, right? And then I looked, and I'll never forget it. I looked on the other side of the room, and I saw another group of coworkers, people that I've served with, people that I've worked with, in clean suits, shiny shoes, perfect hair. And they're looking across at this group, and I can tell they're looking at us going, where have you been? Right? And we're looking across at that group, and what are we thinking? Same question. Where have you been? You can answer the bell or you cannot answer the bell. But I decided that night, men, that I was not going to die in a clean suit. I decided that night when my days are done and my number's punched, boom. And we don't know when that's coming, by the way, again, on the house, free tip. I decided I wasn't punching out of this world in a clean suit. So there's my third challenge for you guys, if it's not up there already. Get your suit dirty. Find the valiant purpose that you were made for. Find the problem that you were made and created to address. Because trust me, you were. Getting your suit dirty is walking in the good works that God has placed before you beforehand. Each one of you are designed with unique skills, abilities, and talents to address a problem in this world. I want you to get your suit dirty doing it. You ain't here by accident. You are born, men in this room, you are born for this time, for this place, for action right now. Because he has a purpose for you. And there's no safer place to be. God's will is your purpose. I just want you to get your suit dirty doing it. It starts by being the man standing in the alley, pointing people to Jesus. We do it by being driven not by fear, but by love. And we spend the rest of our days getting our suit dirty.
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2: Wow, I mean, what an awesome illustration of how men of God should behave in a crisis by getting their suits dirty, as Darren said. And women, too. I know there are capable women in Secret Service as well. We all can be God's hands and feet in our troubled world today. And boy, does the world need us. And I hope Darren's message has inspired you to look for opportunities to be that kind of help. I should note that Darren earned the Secret Service Medal of Valor for his actions on 9/11. A day when nearly 3,000 people died, including over 400 first responders, 350 of which were New York City firefighters. God bless them and their families. I can't imagine the tremendous vacuum those deaths left in that community. And in the 25 years since 9/11, more than 4,000 people have died from cancer and respiratory issues due to toxic exposure that occurred after the event. Mostly at Ground Zero. And of course, the events of 9/11 led directly to the global war on terror and the invasion of Afghanistan in October 2001. So we also want to thank all of our military families for their service, sometimes making that ultimate sacrifice in the brutal years that followed. And if you need to talk to someone about this topic, maybe you've lost a loved one, please give us a call. We have a great team of caring Christian counselors who would be honored to call you back and listen to your story and provide help. I'd also recommend that you get a copy of Darren Kinder's book. It's called Bury Me in a Dirty Suit, Discovering Man's Valiant Purpose in the Aftermath of 9/11. 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
2: Sunshine 91 today, heat index 97. We've got a 30% chance of a late shower tonight with a low down to 69. Saturday, it's a 50% chance for showers in the afternoon with a high of 94. Upper 60s Saturday night. Sunday looks sunny with a high of 95. More of the same Monday, and more rain chances coming back Tuesday and Wednesday. Once again, sunny 91 today, heat index 97.
3: Have you ever sat with someone who talks and talks and yet somehow never gets to the point? 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Job's already endured three friends who said far too much and helped far too little. And now a fourth voice chimes in, burning with things he simply must say. But buried in all his words lies a truth worth waiting for. One about who gets to have the last word in life and who doesn't. Today on Insight for Living, Chuck Swindoll continues his comprehensive teaching series on Job.
4: Well, we're still in Job. We're going to be in Job till Jesus comes back. Not at this rate. I'm taking six chapters today, baby. We're going to get through this thing. That's why you call it a long-winded monologue. Job chapter 32 is the place we'll start reading a few of these verses, and then I'll just skip toward 37. Elihu is being introduced to us. He's the fourth friend of Job. Would that we all had friends like that, huh? 32:1, then these three men ceased answering Job, because he was righteous in his own eyes. But the anger of Elihu, the son of Barachel, the Buzite of the family of Ram, burned against Job. His anger burned because he justified himself before God. And his anger burned against his three friends because they had found no answer and yet had condemned Job. Now Elihu had waited to speak to Job because they were years older than he. And when Elihu saw that there was no answer in the mouth of the three men, his anger burned. So Elihu, the son of Barachel, the Buzite, spoke out and said, "I'm young in years and you are old. Therefore I was shy and afraid to tell you what I think. I thought age should speak and increased years should teach wisdom. But it is a spirit in man, and the breath of the Almighty gives him understanding. The abundant in years may not be wise, nor may elders understand justice. So I say, listen to me. I too will tell what I think. Look at verse 18 and smile. For I am full of words." So let's go to chapter 34. Amazing. 34, then Elihu continued and said, "Hear my words, you wise men, and listen to me, you who know, for the ear tests words as the palate tastes food. Let us choose for ourselves what is right. Let us know among ourselves what is good." Verse 7, "What man is like Job, who drinks up derision like water, who goes in company with the workers of iniquity and walks with wicked men? For he has said, it profits a man nothing when he is pleased with God. Therefore, listen to me, you men of understanding. Far be it from God to do wickedness and from the Almighty to do wrong." Chapter 37. Do you wish you could do that in a sermon? Just jump right to the end and you've come to the end of it. 37:14. Listen to this, O Job, stand and consider the wonders of God. Do you know how God establishes them and makes the lightning of his cloud to shine? Do you know about the layers of the thick clouds, the wonders of one perfect in knowledge? Verse 21. Now men do not see the light, which is bright in the skies, but the wind has passed and cleared them. Out of the north comes golden splendor. Around God is awesome majesty. The Almighty, we cannot find him. He is exalted in power, and he will not do violence to justice and abundant righteousness. Therefore, men fear him. He does not regard any who are wise of heart.
3: 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Chuck titled today's message, Another Long-Winded Monologue.
4: Well, if you ask me, I think it's pretty gutsy for a pastor to put as his sermon title, Another Long-Winded Monologue. You who are visiting with us don't know this, but the rest of us do, that we have monitors, little television monitors out in the hallway wrapped around this worship center, and somebody decided to put my picture on there when the sermon title appears. And I want you to know I don't appreciate all the comments I heard when I... One man said to his wife, long-winded monologue, so what else is new? Teenage kid said to his mother, oh no, not again. In a day of 10 to 15 minute sermonettes, which by the way are for Christianettes, I believe my 40, 50 minute messages are probably a little outdated and tedious at times. Down through the years, people have fussed about long sermons. I was interested in reading a comment made by an older woman years ago when the Welsh preacher John Owen went on and on and on and on. She made the comment that he was so long setting the table in his introduction, she lost her appetite for the meal.

every sermon, and it went on and on and on and on. When he finally ended it, he walked back to the fellow in the pew, and he said, "Well, what'd you think?" "Well, I don't rightly know, son. But I'll tell you this, if I went out in a field and found I only had one steer, I wouldn't feed him the whole load." Frankly, I'm encouraged that I'm in pretty good company when it comes to long-winded preachers. If you'll turn to Acts 20, you knew I'd find a text for this, didn't you? Acts chapter 20, verse 7. Please take note of a man named Eutychus. Only time he's mentioned in the scriptures, Acts 20, verse 7. On the first day of the week, when we were gathered, Luke's writing, so it includes him, he was there. When we were gathered together to break bread, Paul began talking to them, intending to leave the next day, and he prolonged his message until midnight. I put in the margin of my Bible, bless his heart. There were many lamps in the upper room where we were gathered together, and there was a young man named Eutychus. You know what his name means? It means fortunate. Now keep reading. Eutychus was sitting on the windowsill, sinking into a deep sleep. Isn't that great the way it reads? He's just sinking into deep. I've seen that so many times in my... It's when they start to drool that you have to get worried about them. But so dear Eutychus is sinking into a deep sleep, and as Paul kept on talking, Eutychus was overcome by sleep and fell down from the third floor and was picked up dead. I love this story. But Paul went down and fell upon him, and after embracing him, he said, "Do not be troubled, for his life is in him." When he had gone back up and had broken the bread and eaten, he talked with them a long while until daybreak, and then left. This dear man, he just couldn't stay with it, and he finally sinks into sleep, falls backwards down three floors. The apostle raises him up. Spurgeon said, "Remember, if we go to sleep during the sermon and die today, there are no apostles to restore us." Oh, be warned. Having said all of that about preaching too long, you'll be relieved to know that the title has nothing to do with my message. It has everything to do with Elihu's long-winded monologue when you turn back to Job chapter 32. On top of Elihu's message to Job are three other friends who have taken far too long to say much too little to Job, who could have taught them all. And then Elihu, on the heels of everyone else, Eliphaz three times, Bildad three times, Zophar twice, and Job answering each one, you'll remember along the way, Elihu has waited, and then finally when he talks, you wonder why, honestly. Six chapters. Are you ready for this? The length of these chapters, longer than 12 other Old Testament books and 17 of the 27 New Testament books or letters. Longer than those. So this is a... he gave him the whole load, I guess we could say. Rather than getting bogged down into needless detail, let's sort of slide our way along with Elihu, with apologies. Here's my take on what he has to say. Let me give you several observations. First, he delivers four speeches, four of them. Two chapters cover the first speech, 32 and 33. The second speech is in 34. Third speech is in 35, then the fourth speech is in 36 and 37. So 2, 1, 1,
2.

0: frankly, he's more effective at the beginning and the ending than he is in the middle. It gets a little dull and boring when he goes on and on this subject. Let me say, secondly, his message contains two very fine points. First, God disciplines a person to turn him from the error of his ways. God disciplines a person to turn him or to turn her from the error of their ways. Second, God governs justly. He's fair. And the major theme of all that Elihu has to say is a good theme. God is sovereign. He is not only good all the time, he is in control all the time. Even at times like, God is never shocked, God is never surprised, God is never out of control, and furthermore, God doesn't feel obligated to explain himself. I think if he tried, most of us wouldn't get it anyway, because he is so profound. And I don't mean that as an escape hatch. I really mean it. He is sovereign and he doesn't explain himself, nor should he feel obligated to. Third, neither Job nor his counselors answer Elihu at any point. These chapters run uninterrupted. There's no question and answer. There's no response. There's no dialogue. It's all a monologue. It's a long-winded monologue. Interestingly about Elihu, unlike the others, it says four times at the beginning of his talk that he's angry. In fact, it says that he's burning with anger. Did you catch that when I read that earlier? Verse 2, the anger of Elihu burned. Against Job, his anger burned. Verse 3, his anger burned against his three friends. Verse 5, his anger burned as he spoke. Remember when you've spoken and you were angry? All of us can remember. Almost without exception, we said things we wish we hadn't said. We said more than we wish we would have said. We regret things that fell from our lips, especially if we were burning with anger. It's kind of a momentary out of control verbal condition. And that's Elihu. We're told a little of his background. You can check it for yourself in verse 2 and verse 6. We're told where he's from and what family he's come from. And we're told he's younger. Did you get that? Verse 6. I am young in years and you are old. Therefore, I was shy and afraid to tell you what I think. Ever been in that situation? Sure, most of us have. You're around those who are wiser, those who have more years on you. And we all have learned over the years that we need to respect those who are older. I think his words speak of intimidation. He's reluctant to speak. He's even, as he says, fearful. But he does make a good comment because he's listened to those other gray heads. And he says in verse 9, 32:9, the abundant in years may not be wise, nor may elders understand justice. True, huh? In other words, years may cause you to listen closely, but you may not necessarily hear great wisdom just because a person is older. Person can be old and foolish. Person can be much older than you and no less than you in wisdom. So years are no guarantee of wisdom. David Atkinson writes, Elihu is an enigma. He blusters on the stage as an angry young man, full of his own importance, offering to clarify the situation for Job and his friends, angry with the muddle they have got themselves into. In one respect, it's rather like a comic turn. For he manages to spend a lot of time not saying very much. I don't answer out loud, but have you ever been around a person who did that? And you had your hopes up that you were going to really get an insight on something, and you listen, and you keep listening, thinking, okay, he's going to make his point here in just a minute if I'm just willing to wait, or she'll make sense if I just hear her out on this. But they don't. That's Elihu. That's why I like the verse 18 of chapter 32. I'm full of words. He's also full of himself when you get to reading what he has to say. He's younger. He's rash. Let me suggest that he made four very real mistakes when he decided to talk. First, he took too long getting started. You know how we'll say to someone we know real well, like somebody in our family, get to the point. You know how you'll do that? Or what is it you're trying to say? Every person who has ever been an assistant of mine has heard me do that. I'm kind of notorious for what's the point? Or get to the bottom line. You know, what is it? You want to say that to Elihu, just about six verses into chapter 32. What is it? Say it. And then when he does, you go, sorry, I hurried you. Second, he comes across as pompous. He comes across as pompous. How do we come across as pompous? He leaves little room for response. He states his opinion with too much dogmatism. He sees himself as the final authority. He preaches. Let me give you a tip. It's helpful if you just leave the preaching to me. Okay? Let me take the hits. If it's one-on-one or one-on-a-few, don't preach. If it's with your kids, don't preach. If it's with your partner in life, don't preach. If it's with your boss or somebody who works for you, don't preach. Preaching isn't appropriate in small group settings. And he forgets that. The third thing, he states what Job already knew. He brought nothing new out. That's why Job never responds. And fourth mistake, he never acknowledges that he doesn't know for sure. There's something refreshing about someone who has the floor, who's willing to say, I really don't know all that I should know about this, but it's wonderful when you're around someone who has a wealth of knowledge, but you hear them say, I'm not the final word. Let me give you an example of that. A man who meant a great deal to me and means a great deal to me to this day, one of my mentors, is Bruce Waltke. Dr. Waltke is as fine a student of the Hebrew Bible as I have ever been around, ever. It was my privilege to study under him two of my 4 years at Dallas Seminary, and it was a splendid experience. I remember taking an early course in Hebrew one summer before we began the course that fall, and I remember seeing him sitting on a stool up front. And he would cradle his Old Testament, he would cradle his Kittle Hebrew Bible and was reading from it and would kind of rock. And sometime he would tear up, he would weep. I tried that and I wept for other reasons. Looked like a rag rug, sort of, and I was trying to do it. Oh, it's upside down, that's a real problem. I'm having a little fun about this, but he was truly brilliant. And not only knew the text, knew the footnoting, knew the textual apparatus, knew arguments for the interpretation at just every place we turned, it seemed. Well, I was pastoring a church near the seminary at the time, and I was in Proverbs 22, and I was doing something on the family. rearing children, and I came up with an interpretation that was a little bit of a maverick approach to rearing children. But I became increasingly more convinced of it. I thought, I need to run this by Walkie. I mean, I don't want to be out there on the limb and be way, you know, off base. So I made an appointment with him and came as an alumnus back to the school, and he was gracious to see me. Chuck, how are you? Fine, Dr. Walkie. Sit down. What's on your mind? I said, well, I'm doing some work in Proverbs 22. Oh, one of my favorite. So he turns to it in a Hebrew Bible. I'm trying to find in my English. So, and I said, you know, I've done some work in the text, and I want to be sure I'm not off base. And he listened, didn't interrupt, and I spent maybe 15, 20 minutes going over why I was teaching that and where I was going to go with it. And when I looked up, he was like this on his desk looking at me. And he said, I'll never forget this. He said, Chuck, there are no popes in the body of Christ. I'm not the final word on that. Looks fine to me. That's what the Lord's shown you. That's what you got to preach. I'm telling you, I could have flown out of there. It was like, this is crazy. I probably walked out and he goes, oh man. But he didn't. I'll never know. You know, I left and... But I will never forget the comment, there are no popes in the body of Christ. I do not care what authority you are, how long you've studied in the field, how many initials are after your name, what degrees you have earned and worked hard for, you are not the final word. You are still a learner. And the most intelligent are the most teachable.
1: There's freedom in those words, isn't there? You are still a learner. None of us has arrived. None of us holds the final word. And the wisest among us are simply the ones still willing to listen, still willing to grow. Take a moment and sit with that today. Where might God be inviting you to stay teachable? Well, here at Insight for Living, we'd love to help you learn more. In fact, Chuck Swindoll and his team have prepared some wonderful study tools for you. At the top of the list is a book Chuck's written that ties in powerfully with his study on Job. It's called Finding God When the World's on Fire. 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Your story is not unlike Job's story. 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I'm Bill Meyer. 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
3: Sunshine 91 today, heat index 97. We've got a 30% chance of a late shower tonight with a low down to 69. Saturday, it's a 50% chance for showers in the afternoon with a high of 94. Upper 60s Saturday night. Sunday looks sunny with a high of 95. More of the same Monday, and more rain chances coming back Tuesday and Wednesday. Once again, sunny 91 today, heat index 97.

Hey, if no one's told you yet today, you matter. You have value. You were creative because the creator of the universe lives inside of you.

just worship on Sunday, it's worship every day. Let your car, your home, your office become in the mighty name of Jesus. A house of praise.

as a parent, we always want the kids to obey, but the thing I think a lot of us deal with is wanting them to obey right away, to not groan and complain or ignore for a while. So allprodad.com with some great advice, three things to do to get your kids to obey right away. First, make sure you have their attention. Spouting off instructions to our kids or anyone whose attention you don't have is a waste. When you want your children to do something, be sure to get them to stop and pay attention to you. Look away from the phone. If they're in the middle of something, be sure their focused attention comes to you. By doing so, you're not only assuring your instructions get to them, but you're preparing them to be accountable and responsible for hearing and executing what they've heard. Next, do not repeat instructions. If you make sure you have your kids' attention when giving them an instruction and they do not immediately and completely follow your instructions, then that is disobedience. Whether they obey or disobey, consequences are to follow. Whether the consequences are good or bad depends on their choice. As I mentioned earlier, I'm repeating now, the more we repeat instructions, the more we condition our kids to not follow those instructions immediately and completely. Your kids are capable of hearing your instructions and doing what you've asked. Finally, consistently follow through with consequences. Not following through on the consequences of their actions is just as bad as repeating instructions. You condition them to not do what you've asked, because what you said will happen may or may not happen. Now, this takes practice. I have to admit, sometimes I do this, but other times I let them skate by. It's a habit we have to develop, and it can be hard, but once the habit is developed, then it's easier for us to keep doing it, and it's more effective in getting your kids to do what you say the first time.

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0: 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His plans supersede our own. These seasons of waiting are the training grounds of becoming. 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

Hey, can I encourage you with Galatians 6:4? But let each one test his own work, but then his reason to boast will be in himself alone and not in his neighbor. This verse reminds us to not compare ourselves to others, but to focus on our own journey. Each person has their own path and unique set of challenges. Instead of measuring ourselves against others, we should focus on fulfilling our own responsibilities and staying true to our purpose. Trust in God's timing and plan for your life. And remember that your efforts and growth are significant in His eyes.

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In the name of Jesus. Worship lives here, the House of Praise.

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2: Sunshine 91 today, heat index 97. We've got a 30% chance of a late shower tonight with a low down to 69. Saturday, it's a 50% chance for showers in the afternoon with a high of 94. Upper 60s Saturday night. Sunday looks sunny with a high of 95. More of the same Monday, and more rain chances coming back Tuesday and Wednesday. Once again, sunny 91 today, heat index 97.

0: Have you ever noticed this, that there is so many movies about time travel, and you go to the past, and you got to be very careful that you don't do something small that will drastically change the present? But how often here in the present do we think about doing something small that can drastically change the future?
1: Let's go.

you battle with anger? Proverbs 16:32 says, "Whoever is slow to anger is better than the mighty, and he who rules his spirit than he who takes a city." In every area of life, our response to the unexpected is infinitely more important than what others do to us. Francis Anfuso says, "If the thief always comes to steal, kill, and destroy, then responding like the world, the flesh, and the devil will always lead to death." Jesus counters the devil's lies with the truth. He said, "I came that they may have life and have it abundantly." That's John 10:10. Perhaps the fruit of God's Spirit we ignore the most, self-control, is the one that will set us free. Do what Jesus said. Keep on asking, and you will receive what you ask for, even if it's self-control.

0: Hey, some encouragement for you today. When a relatively small thing suddenly feels like a consuming thing, remember the sky isn't falling, the world isn't ending, and there are people who still love you. Don't put your whole identity into the smallness of this situation. This too shall pass. Maybe not today, but one day. 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
1: Music that reminds you he is worthy. The House of Praise.

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1: God.
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1: I think you're on the right path.
0: How's that for timing?
2: But I will keep counting my blessings. 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
0: The House of Praise.

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1: Well, it is nice and cool out there this morning. 63 degrees. We've got some fog on the way to 91 today. Hi, it's Tony. I'm so glad you're starting your Friday with the House of Praise. Here's Phil Wickham.

0: It's not just what we play. It's who he is.
1: God did it. God did it.
0: Faithful, powerful, good, and worthy. Worship lives here. The House of Praise.

Gateway Worship with Carrie Job, Revelation song on the House of Praise, 641, 63 out. It's nice. A little bit of fog on the way to 91 today. Hey, I want to encourage you with Psalm 139, verse 7. It reminds us that no matter where we go, God's always with us. Here's what it says. Where can I go from the Spirit? Where can I flee from your presence? This verse assures us that we're never alone, even in the darkest or most challenging moments of our lives. So when you feel lost, overwhelmed, or uncertain, take comfort in the fact that God is with you. His presence is constant and unwavering, offering guidance, comfort, and strength. He knows every detail of your life and is intimately acquainted with your thoughts and struggles. So when you face difficulties or uncertainties, remember that you can turn to God for help and support. He's always there, ready to walk alongside you and guide you through every step of your journey. Trust in His presence today and find peace today.

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You never know when you're going to get a great thought, and this one I got from Daniel Tiger. 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We're all going 100 miles per hour. 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All the working, cooking, planning, driving, all these activities, practices, being so busy all the time, we're rushing our kids and ourselves. 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Today, enjoy the wow of now.

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2: Sunshine 91 today, heat index 97. We've got a 30% chance of a late shower tonight with a low down to 69. Saturday, it's a 50% chance for showers in the afternoon with a high of 94. Upper 60s Saturday night. Sunday looks sunny with a high of 95. More of the same Monday, and more rain chances coming back Tuesday and Wednesday. Once again, sunny, 91 today. Heat index, 97.
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3: many of us can still remember exactly where we were when we heard the news. We remember the images, the confusion,
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3: the fear.
4: Oh my God.
3: And then the incredible stories of courage, sacrifice, and people helping complete strangers. Today, we remember the nearly 3,000 people who lost their lives.
5: I am on the 100th floor of the World Trade Center with 30 people, northeast corner. The smoke is very bad.
3: We remember the firefighters, police officers, first responders, military members, and ordinary people who ran toward danger while others were running away. And we remember the families who woke up that morning expecting a normal day and whose lives were changed forever. But as people of faith, we also remember that even in the darkest moments, God was and is present. Psalm 34 says, "The Lord is close to the brokenhearted and saves those who are crushed in spirit." So today, we pray for those who still carry the pain of that day. We pray for the families who lost someone they loved. And we give thanks for the men and women who showed incredible courage and compassion. September 11th is a day we will never forget. And as we remember, may we also choose kindness, choose compassion, and choose to love the people God has placed around us. Today, we remember, we pray, and we hold on to hope. God bless you, and God bless America.

0: Cochran and Company, What Grace Can Do. It's the House of Praise. Good morning. I'm Tony. A nice cool morning out there with some fog, about 63 degrees. We're headed to 91 for the high today.
1: You know, there are so many things in life that we just can't control. We can't control the weather. You know, we can't control what people say about us. We can't control what happens to us sometimes. The list goes on and on. And though there are so many things we can't control, we can control where we place our faith. I'm reminded of the disciples that are stuck on a boat in the middle of a potentially deadly storm. Instead of placing their faith in a boat that could sink, they'd be wise to put their faith in Jesus, the one who commands the wind and the waves. If you're facing a storm today, with God's help, don't put your faith in what you see, but instead, put your faith in what God says and who He is. Never let the presence of a storm cause you to doubt the presence of God. Because true peace is not found in the absence of a storm. True peace is found in the presence of God.

Every song, a sanctuary. Every lyric, a lifeline. Keep your heart lifted in the house of praise.

Shane and Shane, you've already won. It's the House of Praise at 721. I'm Tony, 63 degrees out, some fog on the way to 91 today. Jamie McDonald is coming to Oklahoma City. She's on tour with Phil Wickham, and that great tour is coming up on the 27th of this month. So excited to have Jamie in town with Phil and Chandler Moore. Details, thehousefm.com. Here's Jamie on the House of Praise.

your morning commute to your evening rest, we keep the focus on the one who never fails. Worship lives here, the House of Praise.

0: We the kingdom, Jesus does. It's the house of praise.
1: Not wanting to step on toes, but I've just been trying to encourage parents from discouragement when they don't see that sometimes that's actually what's taking place. Sometimes we tend to minimize our children's victories. You know, it can happen in a couple of ways. First, you just don't realize what a big deal it is to them that you offer half-hearted comments. To prevent this from happening, really tune in. If your child is soft-spoken, you might need to really listen to see if something is important to them. If it is, well then, lavish them with praise. The other ways that parents might minimize their children's victories is by being too busy or distracted to fully join in the celebration. This can be a tough one. You know, you've just walked in the door and your child wants to show you that the 10-page project with a million details, and as much as you want to put it on hold, you've got to give them the praise that they're craving. So parents, get dialed in with your kids and always be an encouragement.
0: Here's Natalie Lane, still running to you on the House of Praise.

with my soul. 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I need a peace that only heaven knows. Jesus, could you please just sit and cry with me till I can sing, till I can sing. It is well with my soul.

heart from hardening like stone. Show me through the pain, there's reason still to pray, so I can sing.

Mercy Me on the House of Praise at 7:39. 63 degrees on the way to 91 today. You know, back in July, you helped make a huge difference during our one-day fundraiser. We're incredibly grateful. But ministry doesn't stop when a fundraiser ends. Every day, the house is reaching people through music, encouragement, community outreach, and more. The fall fundraiser is next week, and it's about helping make sure that ministry

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0: Natasha Layton is on the House of Praise.
1: Proverbs 19:21, many plans are in a person's heart, but the Lord's decree will prevail. Some of the most memorable times I've had of God working in and through me have happened when I was interrupted. I wasn't planning for anything. I certainly wasn't ready for anything, but God was okay with that. He didn't need me to be ready. He simply needed me to be available. So in those times when our schedules get thrown off, when we encounter people who seemingly divert us from our original goals, let's not react in frustration. Instead, let's choose to be open to God doing something amazing and surprising. After all, those interruptions might just be the opportunities for God to do what only He can do through us. We just need to be willing and available.
0: Hope Darst, the mighty name of Jesus, on the House of Praise.

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In Jesus' name, amen.

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3: Sunshine 91 today, heat index 97. We've got a 30% chance of a late shower tonight with a low down to 69. Saturday, it's a 50% chance for showers in the afternoon with a high of 94. Upper 60s Saturday night. Sunday looks sunny with a high of 95. More of the same Monday, and more rain chances coming back Tuesday and Wednesday. Once again, sunny 91 today, heat index 97.
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5: Oh my God.
4: 25 years later, many of us can still remember exactly where we were when we heard the news. We remember the images, the confusion, the fear.
5: Oh my God.
4: And then the incredible stories of courage, sacrifice, and people helping complete strangers. Today, we remember the nearly 3,000 people who lost their lives.
6: I am on the 100th floor of the World Trade Center with 30 people, northeast corner. The smoke is very bad.
4: We remember the firefighters, police officers, first responders, military members, and ordinary people who ran toward danger while others were running away. And we remember the families who woke up that morning expecting a normal day and whose lives were changed forever. But as people of faith, we also remember that even in the darkest moments, God was and is present. Psalm 34 says, "The Lord is close to the brokenhearted and saves those who are crushed in spirit." So today, we pray for those who still carry the pain of that day. We pray for the families who lost someone they loved. And we give thanks for the men and women who showed incredible courage and compassion. September 11th is a day we will never forget. And as we remember, may we also choose kindness, choose compassion, and choose to love the people God has placed around us. Today, we remember, we pray, and we hold on to hope. God bless you, and God bless America.

0: Micah Tyler on the House of Praise.
1: You know, there are those in God's family who find a controversy and stake their claim to it. Max Lucado says that every church has at least one stubborn soul who's mastered a minutia of the message and made a mission out of it. As long as Christians split hairs, Christians will split churches. Religious leaders thought they could manipulate Jesus with their controversies, but they were wrong. He was not trapped by their trickery, flattered by their flattery, or fooled by their hypothesis. Perhaps we should take note. I'd like to say to you what I need someone to say to me when I get territorial about my opinions. Look around you. Let go of your territory for a while. Scout some new regions. Explore some new reefs. Much is gained by closing your mouth and opening your eyes every so often.
0: Phil Wickham and Crowder on the House of Praise.

0: good company...
1: You guys always...
0: ...makes for a great day.
1: Make me smile. You catch me when
0: I... Spend your day with the House of Praise.

0: David Funk, Jen Johnson, and The Blood. It's the House of Praise.
1: I was reading some notes on procrastinating. In fact, the article talks about people who are master procrastinators. And I wouldn't say maybe I'm that bad, but I have my share of procrastination, that's for sure. In fact, I'm the guy that writes things that I do onto the to-do list just so it looks like I've done things while I'm putting those other things off. Do you ever do that? Yeah. So anyway, I found this note about trying to help the master procrastinators. And of course, a couple of things they say is you've got to first own it and realize that you are one. Understand why. Maybe it's out of pride or anxiety that you want to put things off and get them done in a certain way. But one of the things that stuck out to me was encouraging people who are procrastinators to work on stuff earlier. Yeah, they say that a lot of times procrastinators have a really good reason in their minds to not work on it at that moment. Maybe it's not due until the end of the week, so why start now? Or maybe something could change, so why work on it if it has to change? But here's the thing, it says just because you start working on something doesn't mean you have to finish right then. The beauty is that by starting, you get the juices flowing, allowing you to reach a state of flow more quickly so that you get more of your thing done than you anticipated. Additionally, you increase the quality of your work because every time you revise your thing, it gets better. Procrastinators, on the other hand, are basically always turning in their first draft. So think about that for a second. Yeah, maybe even use the 5-minute rule. They say, just force yourself to work on something for 5 minutes. Understanding, you know, even set a timer. That way you know, I'm going to do it for 5 minutes and then I'm done. That way you've at least started, and again, started those juices flowing of maybe getting something done. So maybe today, just acknowledge that you need to change, identify your feelings about procrastination, work on some stuff earlier today, put it in a calendar to maybe help keep it in front of you, and use that 5-minute rule. See if that makes a difference for you.
0: Shane and Shane on the House of Praise.

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0: Matthew West and Back to Jesus on the House of Praise, Matthew, in Oklahoma City Sunday night at Southern Hills Baptist Church. 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
1: Because all I could hear is that blanket of debris suffocated all noise except for the cries and the screams of people in the darkness. Help me, I'm hurt. Help me, I can't see. What are you gonna do? And do the next thing. Answer the bell. Round 7, I don't know, I lost track. And I just stood. Didn't know what I was doing. I just stood in the mouth of that alley and I yelled at the top of my voice, follow the sound of my voice. Follow the sound of my voice. There's light this way. Come to the light. Come to the light. Follow the light.
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0: Sunshine 91 today, heat index 97. We've got a 30% chance of a late shower tonight with a low down to 69. Saturday, it's a 50% chance for showers in the afternoon with a high of 94. Upper 60s Saturday night. Sunday looks sunny with a high of 95. More of the same Monday and more rain chances coming back Tuesday and Wednesday. Once again, sunny 91 today, heat index 97.

0: 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A place where every lyric lifts your heart toward heaven. Every time I call your name. Worship lives here. The House of Praise.
1: Let's go.

John Reddick on the House of Praise. Worship lives here. It's 8:49. You know, back in July, you helped make a huge difference during our one-day fundraiser. We're incredibly grateful. But ministry doesn't stop when a fundraiser ends. Every day, the house is reaching people through music, encouragement, community outreach, and more. 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Even today, we're looking for folks to help kickstart the fall fundraiser. 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We're looking for 100 Kickstarters before Wednesday of next week. 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Natalie Lane. All joy. It's the House of Praise.

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Praise shakes chains loose, even when it comes through tears. So lift your voice anyway today and let truth lead your heart.

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5: Sunshine 91 today, heat index 97. We've got a 30% chance of a late shower tonight with a low down to 69. Saturday, it's a 50% chance for showers in the afternoon with a high of 94. Upper 60s Saturday night. Sunday looks sunny with a high of 95. More of the same Monday, and more rain chances coming back Tuesday and Wednesday. Once again, sunny 91 today, heat index 97.

0: That was Phil Wickham on the House of Praise. I'm Andy.
1: The number of the day is...
0: Here's some encouraging news. 48% of adults say they've gotten a miraculous answer to prayer. And I think the other 52% probably just haven't realized it. Or maybe they've never asked for miracles. Don't be afraid. Over and over again, it says in God's word to pray and see what happens. What have you got to lose?
2: I was trying to find a job for about 6 months and, you know, nothing was coming through. And then I put a prayer request, and that same week that I put that prayer request on, I got multiple, you know, prayers from different people. And I couldn't get a job offer in 6 months. And that week I got 6 job offers and ended up taking a full-time and a part-time job.
0: Isn't that funny how that happens when we get out of God's way? And as the kids would say, let him cook.
2: Right, exactly. Let me get out of the way and let him do the work.

holy, faithful, good. We praise him for who he is. Worship lives here, the House of Praise.

0: John Reddick on the House of Praise. Hey, I'm Andy.
1: I hope you're encouraged today that God answers prayers.
2: Hey, Andy. Last week I called asking for prayers for a job interview. I ended up getting the job.
0: Oh, that is so great.
2: I start first thing tomorrow morning at 8 o'clock. I'm feeling really good. I almost did not get the job. It was funny because the lady called me and goes, well, we offered it to somebody else. And 5 minutes later, she calls back and goes, yeah, the person I offered a job to turned it down. You want the job.
0: God's working in those details, big and small.

helping you find peace in the chaos. It's the House of Praise. I'm Andy. You hopped in your car and the words just sank in like never before. That is what you're providing, those right song, right time moments, not just for you, but for thousands of other people that have just found the house, or maybe haven't even found the house yet, but your gift is gonna help them do that. 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And you don't have to wait till September 16th to give. 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

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Hallelujah anyway. 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A house of praise.

0: It's Elevation Worship on the House of Praise. Hey, I'm Andy. Talking about how God answers prayer.
1: My daughter lives in Southern California for drug addiction treatment about a year and a half ago, and by the grace of God, she's been clean for 18 months. She called me last night, and she was having a really challenging day, and as a mom, I just wanted to, you know, extend my arms to touch her and give her a hug, but I couldn't, so I just prayed, God, please put somebody in her life right now that can just hold her and pick her up and tell her that everything's going to be okay and just trust God that she'll make it through the day. And she said, Mom, hang on, somebody's at the door. And she opened up the door, and it was her girlfriend who had driven an hour just to pop in on her to show her her new puppy. And it was just, it was so amazing how quickly God had answered my prayer within, like, seconds. And it's just amazing.

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0: And now, your local forecast for northern Oklahoma and southern Kansas on the House of Praise.
3: Sunshine 91 today, heat index 97. We've got a 30% chance of a late shower tonight with a low down to 69. Saturday, it's a 50% chance for showers in the afternoon with a high of 94. Upper 60s Saturday night. Sunday looks sunny with a high of 95. More of the same Monday, and more rain chances coming back Tuesday and Wednesday. Once again, sunny 91 today. Heat index 97.

0: Welcome to a place where worship lives in every song. It's the House of Praise. I'm Andy.
1: I hope this story makes you smile today.
0: So Danny was just taking her dogs for a walk, and there was an old lady who stopped to admire how lovely they were, and they talked for a while about how she had moved 3 years ago and her husband had passed away. And she said, well, honestly, I'm nervous to walk my dog to the park by the busy roads. And Danny decided, hey, let's just start taking walks together. It's incredible the difference you can make when you just open your eyes up to the people and the things and the needs that are all around you.

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From sunrise to bedtime, let your day be drenched in worship. 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
1: The ones that Jesus chose.
0: Jesus told a lot of stories in God's Word. One of them was about a widow who kept asking a judge for justice over and over again until the judge finally gave in. And you might wonder, well, why is that story in the Bible? Like, this lady was annoying a judge. Well, Jesus used it to encourage you to keep praying and not give up. Some answers take time. And persistent prayer isn't about wearing God down. It's about staying close to Him while you wait.

your refuge of praise, reminding you of who God is and why He's worthy of it all. In the name of Jesus. Worship lives here, the House of Praise.

0: Brandon Lake on the House of Praise. I'm Andy. It's cheaper than the zoo, and it might be more fun, too. The Petting Zoo at the Faith Family Fall Fest at the House FM Ponca City Studios. It's Saturday, October 10th. There's more, too. A bounce house, get a picture with homie. And the fun is free, which I can't say for any other family activity nowadays. 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
1: This is Max Licato. Immediately after the Mount Carmel experience, Elijah instructed Ahab, "Go eat and drink, for there is the sound of a heavy rain." 1 Kings 18 and 41. But then we read that the sky was cloudless. How do we explain his announcement? I found the answer in the Hebrew word that is translated sound. Elijah was choosing to hear God's covenant and disregard the circumstances. The circumstances, the silent sky, the blazing sun, dearth of clouds, the promise of God, the word spoken to Elijah said, pull out your umbrella. Elijah chose to hear the voice of God's promise. What about us? Multiple times each day, we choose the message we follow. Are we reeling from the problems, or are we standing on God's promises? 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

0: you're good.
1: It's Matthew West on the House of Praise. Hey, I'm Andy.
0: What did we learn today?
1: You can look at your mistakes with a lot of regret. But what if you did the opposite? It is something to ask your friends, your family on the dinner table, people on your socials, your food for thought today. What's the best mistake you've made? I don't know if this is a mistake, but my wife and I had just been married for a few months. We had no money. We really had no plan for life. And we're not ready to have kids for a long time. And then, surprise, my wife was pregnant with our first. Now he's 19, right now in the Army basic training. What I thought was a mistake was actually a miracle.

0: 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My name's Andy.
1: 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Maybe you decided to change your phone number because of it. How to make sure you don't get them again on the new number. It's a way to level up your life. Next.
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9: Sunshine 91 today, heat index 97. We've got a 30% chance of a late shower tonight with a low down to 69. Saturday, it's a 50% chance for showers in the afternoon with a high of 94. Upper 60s Saturday night. Sunday looks sunny with a high of 95. More of the same Monday. And more rain chances coming back Tuesday and Wednesday. Once again, sunny 91 today. Heat index 97.

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0: 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The House of Praise.

0: That was Phil Wickham on the House of Praise. I'm Andy.
1: If you ever need a new phone number, do this to avoid spam calls and level up your life. Get a number with an area code that's far away from where you live. Spammers will use that area code to call you, making you think, oh, I might be missing a call from someone important. Or just do what I do and send everything I don't recognize to voicemail. You don't have to talk to anyone if you never answer the phone.

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0: Hey, welcome to the House of Praise. Make yourself at home. I'm Andy. 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

0: It's not just what we play, it's who he is.
1: God did it. God did it.
0: Faithful, powerful, good, and worthy. Worship lives here. The House of Praise.
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1: And a reminder that the things of this world won't satisfy or protect you. 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

0: 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Hey, I'm Andy.
1: You won't always understand God's plan. 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What are you doing, God? 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
2: 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My heart is that they experience God as our creator.
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5: Sunshine 91 today, heat index 97. We've got a 30% chance of a late shower tonight with a low down to 69. Saturday, it's a 50% chance for showers in the afternoon with a high of 94. Upper 60s Saturday night. Sunday looks sunny with a high of 95. More of the same Monday, and more rain chances coming back Tuesday and Wednesday. Once again, sunny 91 today, heat index 97.

0: Listener supported House of Praise. I'm Andy. A mind-blowing reminder about how much God loves you from the host of the Bible in a Year podcast, Father Mike Schmitz.
1: We hear the words, God loves you, and we're like, well, yeah, he loves everybody, whatever. But have you ever stopped to consider the fact that you didn't have to exist? You are not a necessary part of creation. Neither am I. So yeah, God loves you, but listen, you didn't have to be. There's only one reason why you are, and that's because God, from all eternity, looked out at this universe and he declared, I do not want a universe without you in it. God does not want a universe without you in it.

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0: Cece Winans on the House of Praise. I'm Andy.
1: You are awesome!
0: She always saw women stranded on the side of the road. She taught them how to fix their cars and earn a living doing it, and started a new movement in Nigeria called Lady Mechanics. So Sandra Agwabar...

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0: The House of Praise, that's Natalie Lane. 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
1: Just had someone ask to hear Matthew West's song Truth Be Told because she's going through some family court issues and just needs that reminder. And I bet you've got a Matthew West song that you need in your life on a regular basis. 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

your morning commute to your evening rest, we keep the focus on the one who never fails. 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

0: Hey, welcome to the House of Praise. 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I'm Andy.
1: You can stop waiting. Stop waiting for the permission to live the life you want. Opportunity is on the other side of that door that you've been staring at. And Jesus says this in the Bible. Seek and you will find. Knock and the door will be opened for you. And ask and it will be given to you. Yeah, there's a time for patience. 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I'm just waiting, God. When he's just waiting for me to take the smallest step of faith.
2: I've got a friend.

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1: Sunshine 91 today, heat index 97. We've got a 30% chance of a late shower tonight with a low down to 69. Saturday, it's a 50% chance for showers in the afternoon with a high of 94. Upper 60s Saturday night. Sunday looks sunny with a high of 95. More of the same Monday, and more rain chances coming back Tuesday and Wednesday. Once again, sunny 91 today, heat index 97.

Oh, death, I will not be afraid, because in the end you will lose and I will dance on your grave. It's Mercy Me on the House of Praise. Worship lives here. I'm Don. How about worshiping along with Torrin Wells now? Here's his new one called Breathe On It on the House of Praise.

0: Good company,
1: you guys, always
0: makes for a great day.
1: Make me smile. You catch me when
0: I fall. Spend your day with the House of Praise.

Chris Tomlin with How Good It Is on the House of Praise. Worship Lives Here. We're coming up in minutes. The new one from Matthew West. Right now, Franny Cash, Jesus All Along on the House of Praise.

0: the September 11th attacks.
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0: back to Jesus. So come back to Jesus.
1: Matthew West and Back to Jesus on the House of Praise. I'm Don, and with this being the 25th anniversary of the attack on the World Trade Center and the Pentagon on 9/11, so many stories have come out, and there was one I wanted to share with you because this is kind of like good news, but just after the 1993 World Trade Center bombing, Morgan Stanley security chief Rick became convinced the towers would be attacked again. So this is 8 years before 9/11. And employees sometimes resented all the evacuation drills that he required of everyone. But on 9/11, those drills helped thousands of people evacuate the South Tower. They knew exactly what to do. And while they were evacuating, he sang patriotic songs through a bullhorn to keep people calm. And then he returned upstairs to help others. He didn't make it that day, but his actions saved 3,687 employees.
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3: Glory to God in every beat. 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

House of Praise is where worship never stops. A place where every lyric lifts your heart toward heaven. Every time I call your name. 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The House of Praise.

David Funk and Jen Johnson on the House of Praise. I'm Don, and I love this quote of the day. 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
1: 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And In the Gap equips young people and adults to become leaders who live with integrity, passionately follow Jesus, and positively influence the next generation. 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
1: Sunshine 91 today, heat index 97. We've got a 30% chance of a late shower tonight with a low down to 69. Saturday, it's a 50% chance for showers in the afternoon with a high of 94. Upper 60s Saturday night. Sunday looks sunny with a high of 95. More of the same Monday, and more rain chances coming back Tuesday and Wednesday. Once again, sunny 91 today, heat index 97.

Jeff Schlatter, running back to you on the House of Praise. Worship Lives Here. I'm Don Burns. Thanks for listening today. Whether you're at home, at work, in the car, whatever you have going on, thanks for tuning in today and worshiping along with a great music like this one. It really is Amazing Grace. Here's Phil Wickham and Crowder on the House of Praise.

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0: 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The House of Praise.

Left it in the river. It's Jamie McDonald on the House of Praise. Worship lives here. I'm Don Burns, and wherever you go, even down to the river, make sure you take the House of Praise with you. 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You'll always have great music. Like Madison Watkins, it's God You Are.

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Hallelujah, anyway. 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

0: Chandler Moore, God, I'm just grateful. On the House of Praise. I'm Don. 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Be a part of the Kickstart program. Right now, we're at 27. So that's encouraging, about 27% of the way there, but still have a ways to go. 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

Originally from Colorado Springs, it's Natalie Lane with All Joy on the House of Praise. And while we're talking about where people are from, this guy's from Texas, Buna, Texas. Little bitty town. Micah Tyler on the House of Praise.

0: perfectly.
1: Your refuge of praise, reminding you of who God is and why He's worthy of it all. In the name of Jesus. Worship lives here, the House of Praise.

0: need is to be honest.
1: It's Leanna Crawford with Honest on the House of Praise. Worship lives here. And coming up in minutes, how about new music from Francesca Battistelli? Yes, it's great to hear from her again. That's coming up within 7 minutes. Right now, Red Rocks Worship and Chris Brown with The Lord is With Me on the House of Praise.

0: New music from Francesca Battistelli. Good to hear from her again. What's been 8 years? Wow. Great song called He Will on the House of Praise, a listener-supported radio station and ministry. And every once in a while, we'll have a fundraiser, take a few days to raise the funds necessary for this station to stay on the air and to continue to grow strong and reach people in our community with the good news of Jesus. And we have our fall fundraiser coming up next week, starting on the 16th. And we're trying to get this off to a great start. 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And we're looking for 100 families to be a part of the Kickstart campaign at $30 a month, $1 a day, whatever you want to do. You could do it all at once. 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Right now, we're at about 27, maybe 28, but for sure 27. 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
1: Because all I could hear is that blanket of debris suffocated all noise except for the cries and the screams of people in the darkness. Help me, I'm hurt. Help me, I can't see. What are you gonna do? And do the next thing. Answer the bell. Round 7. I don't know. I lost track. And I just stood. I didn't know what I was doing. I just stood in the mouth of that alley, and I yelled at the top of my voice, follow the sound of my voice. Follow the sound of my voice. There's light this way. 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Come to the light. Follow the light.
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5: 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The House of Praise.

Michael W. Smith with Vanessa Compagna with Waymaker on the House of Praise. I'm Don, and what a great reminder from Isaiah on this 9/11 day. Surely God is my salvation. I will trust and not be afraid. The Lord himself is my strength and my defense. He has become my salvation. Isaiah 12:2 as we get into the word on the House of Praise.

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I have questioned if you could, and when it led me to the cross, only then I understood that even in the ruthless pain,

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0: 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The House of Praise.

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0: here.
1: God.
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1: I think you're on the right path.
0: How's that for timing?
2: But I will keep counting my blessings. No, and I can't count that high.
0: The House of Praise.

Brandon Lake in Elevation Worship with I Know a Name on the House of Praise. Worship lifts here. We're coming up within 5 minutes, a classic from Micah Tyler. Right now, Chris Tomlin, doesn't he deserve it all on the House of Praise?

it's not just what we play, it's who he is. God did it. God did it. Faithful, powerful, good, and worthy. Worship lives here. The House of Praise.

0: New from Brandon Lake, How Good God Is on the House of Praise. I'm Don, and this time every day we try to do a good news story, and we're tying this one into 9/11, the 25th anniversary of the attacks on New York City and Washington, D.C., and the plane that went down in Pennsylvania as well. And this goes back to 1993. There was a bombing at the World Trade Center. Remember that? I think it was in the basement. It took some lives. And there was a guy who worked there. He was a security chief. His name was Rick. And he became convinced that the towers would be attacked again. So he came up with a plan, being the chief of security, and he would make employees in the building do evacuations. And it's a major deal, evacuation drills. He did this several times over the years. Well, on 9/11, those drills helped thousands of people evacuate the South Tower. And Rick reportedly sang patriotic songs through his bullhorn to keep people calm and keep them moving and to keep them encouraged. And then he would turn upstairs to help others come on down. This plan that he had, they said, saved 3,687 employees' lives who might not have made it out without the plan he put in place. They might not have made it in time. 3,687 employees were saved. Rick did not survive because he was on his way up to help more people.
1: Worship that carries you through the day. The House of Praise.

0: You were made to worship. And in this house, you'll never forget why.
1: I can always find peace.
0: Worship lives here. The House of Praise.

We the Kingdom with Holy Water on the House of Praise. Hey, thank you so much for listening this afternoon. And now that you've found the House of Praise, will you make sure you tell your family and friends about the music that just helps you and encourages you and helps you worship as well? They can listen, of course, online, thehousefm.com, through the House FM app, or right here on the radio as well. But thank you so much for listening. We appreciate you. Here's Tasha Layton. Now, Meet Me in the Valley on the House of Praise.

It's from the City on a Hill project that came out in 2000, 26 years ago. Wow. Great song called God of Wonders. I'm Don Burns. About time for me to go. Focus on the Family coming up in just a few minutes. But before I go, I want to leave you with this blessing, which is also my prayer for you. And this blessing comes straight from number 6, if you ever want to look it up. May the Lord bless you and protect you. May the Lord smile on you and be gracious to you. May the Lord show you his favor and give you his peace.